0: Have you ever wondered, where did all the great oldies go? Well, the answer is, they are right here in the EKR Gold Department Store of Hits.
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world. Hello, welcome along. Supersonic 70s is. I'm Jeff Dorsey, going to be the deck chair for the next 60 minutes. Up now with the great Layla, Derek and the Dominoes. And then the Move, throwing the kitchen sink at it with Roy Wood and California Man. So the next 60 minutes, you've got Matthew's Southern Comfort, sung by Fox, a double-decker for Al Weber. More about that later. The Walker Brothers are on, a Motown memory for the Supremes. The story behind the song comes from Bread. And look at this, four interviews. Marty Christian out the New Seekers talking about Joe Walsh. Steve Ellis from The Love Affair talking about Nazareth. Esteemed engineer Digby talking about Stephen Stills. And Richard Hewson from The Ra Band, he's also producer, talking about Jigsaw. So what about all that to come? Right, cool it a little. Going with Matthew, Southern Comfort.

longtime member of Fairport Convention, Ian Matthews, along with Matthews Southern Comfort and Woodstock, and of course written by Joni Mitchell, who had every intention of actually playing that song at Woodstock, but she got stuck in the traffic and never got there. Of course, that was the 69 scene that went on with Woodstock. That song came out in 1970.

0: hits as you thought, actually. That's Nusha Fox and the People Called Fox there. And Only You Can. Right, just ahead of a double decker.
1: Premier Ship Pop Quiz.
2: Now, here's Jeff Dorset.
0: Better late than never. Right, we shall get along here with three questions, and then the double decker will follow. Question number one. Whose real name is Vince Fernier? Whose real name is Vince Fernier? Question number two. Teach Your Children was a single by whom in the 70s? And question number three. Probably the toughest of the three. This is a lyric. I want to know the artist and the song. I would climb any mountain, sail across stormy seas. I would climb any mountain, sail across stormy seas. Who's the artist and what is the song? About 30 minutes and we'll give you the answers. Right, time for a double decker picked out by Al Weber this particular week, and he's gone for the connection being Bell Records. Now, Bell Records were an amazing label in the 70s in particular. You know, all the things that came out on there, everything to do with glitter and glam seemed to come through there, other than on Rat Records. And they had the Drifters on there. There were so many wonderful acts. Partridge Family was on as well. But we're going to go with two that were featured on the Bell label. First one up, probably haven't heard this one in a long time. They're called the Pearls.

Lord Strikes Again. Terrific stuff there. Love Grows by Rosemary Goes, and before that, Guilty, as done by the Pearls. Interestingly enough, you know the guy that does Popmaster, a fellow called Phil the Collector Swern. He also produces Tony Blackburn and Paul Gambaccini. He actually produced that record by the Pearls, Guilty.

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Can't keep the ghosts away. Now just beyond the darkest hour, and just behind the dark,

0: a wonderful version that is of Tom Rush's song there. We have gone with No Regrets.
1: Hi, this is Marty Christian of the New Seekers, and you're listening to Jeff Dorsett.
0: Right, now what we're going to do with Marty Christian here, he's going to be talking very much about package tours and also Joe Walsh. So we'll get into this. This is one of our four interviews that we're going to try and do during Supersonic 70s. Now, of course, I suppose when it comes to tours, there were times when you would go out and be the headliner, and then there's other times when you would go out as part of, as we called it in the Dome, almost like a package tour with other people. And I read somewhere that you went out and toured with Neil Diamond and Dionne Warwick at some time or another, about 73?
1: Yeah, I've done a few things like that. I mean, I've performed with Joe Walsh, who was... before he actually joined the Eagles, we performed with him as well. So, you know, we co-headlined in different places, and because we lived in America for a time and basically did, I think it was 50 out of the 55 states all around America, yes. So that was a good time.
0: Yeah. Was Joe Walsh wearing his miner's helmet when you went out on tour with him?
1: No, he wasn't. He was in a three-piece band there, and what a great guitarist and a great guy.
0: Was that in the times of the James Gang, I wonder?
1: It was exactly that, the James Gang. Wow, you're one of the few people that remember that one.
0: Oh, no, no, no.
1: Yeah. He was a good mate of Pete, the Who's drummer as well.
0: Yeah, Keith Moon.
1: Keith, yeah. Yeah. Both of them were real hellraisers, and it was amazing to see both of them sitting in the front row of a New Seekers concert.
0: Absolutely. Yeah. Just love Joe Walsh. I mean, Rocky Mountain Way, and Life's Been Good, but of course, he's...

0: seriously, does it get any better than that? Joe Walsh and Rocky Mountain Way. 5 minutes and 27 seconds. Love it. Right, second of our four interviews that we're doing here. Steve Ellis, lead voice of Love Affair. But in the 70s, he was in a band called Widowmaker. And as a result of that, he went out on a lot of rock tours. So he's going to drop a few names here along the way that he toured with. I was going to ask you, the Widowmaker, 76. Now, what a good band that was. You started to play stadiums quite a bit. Did some work. Didn't you tour with Nazareth and did some other tours with Little Feat, so Lowell George, and also with The Who?
1: Yeah. Post Love Affair, I had a band with Zoot Money.
0: Yeah.
1: We were called Kin, but the record label wanted to call us Ellis because it was tagged on as my name. So we had to sort of accept it in as much as that's how they wanted to field it.
0: Yeah.
1: And we were together for about 2 years, did a couple of albums, Roger Daltrey produced, etc., because he was a mate of mine. Good albums, you know, but it didn't really crack the market because I'd come out of a sort of pop band, pop soul band, into this sort of experimental type of thing, if you get what I mean.
0: Yeah, absolutely.
1: And so then after that, it imploded because the record label said, we want to keep you, but we don't want to keep the band.
0: Right.
1: Which I wasn't happy about, because it was a great band, and we worked hard. And then, sort of, I did some solo stuff in and around as well, but then I joined Widowmaker because, do you remember Family?
0: Yeah, of course, yeah, Roger Chapman, love it.
1: Yeah, well, Roger was a really good pal, still is a good pal of mine, I haven't seen him for a long time, but Roger and Bobby Tench turned up at my house one day, just were chatting or what have you, you know, a cup of tea and what have you, and Roger says, oh, there's a guy looking for you, get a band together. I said, who's that? He said, Luther Grosvenor.
0: Oh, yeah.
1: I said, who's he then? He said, he's a guitarist in Spooky Tooth. I went, oh, no way. I said, I love Spooky Tooth. He turned up at my door with a drummer, Paul, and we had a chat and got on really well and said, let's try it out. So I pulled in my mate Huey from Hawkwind, rest in peace, and we toured with...
0: Nazareth?
1: Yeah, amongst others, we toured with Boxer, which was Pato.
0: Yes, Mike Pato, yeah.
1: Mike Pato, Ollie Horsaw, and... we toured with Nazareth, and we toured with Uriah Heep,

0: Joni Mitchell Fest, isn't it? She wrote Woodstock and she wrote that one, This Flight Tonight, as done by Nazareth. Right, one of these features.
1: Bringing back the good times, music, fashion, friends and more. Time to remember your school days. Tell us your favorite three songs. You pick them and Jeff plays them on Supersonic 70s.
0: No, it doesn't have to be three. It could be one, two or three. Just something you remember from your school days. It could be a band you saw. It could be a poster you had. It could be a record you bought. Any which way that you want to cut it there. It could be one, two or three songs, as long as they're from the 70s. Send it on an email, chunkyjeff, chunkygeoff at gmail.com, and mark it school days, like the kids, skolldaze. Now, this guy was originally a songwriter as part of Marmalade, but he left and formed his group. His name is Huey Nicholson, and he formed this group called Blue, and this is Capture Your Heart. School days.

0: That's our school days track, SKOOLDAZE. Pick one out, or two, or three, any which way you want to do, as long as they're from the 70s. Okay, another feature coming up in just a moment. Before we get there, let's give the answer to the quiz. Hopefully you've got three out of three. Question number one, whose real name is Vince Furnier? It's Alice, Alice Cooper. Question number two, Teach Your Children was a single by whom? Tracy Wilson, I know this one. Crosby, Stills and Nash is the answer. And question number three might have caught you out here. I'm looking for the artist and the song. The lyric I gave you, I would climb any mountain, sail across stormy seas. Who is it and what is it? It's Foreigner doing Feels Like the First Time. So if you've got Foreigner and Feels Like the First Time, and Crosby, Stills and Nash, and Alice Cooper, tell you what, give yourselves a nice little 3 points.
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0: Right, now we're going to give you a story here. The story all about Bread and the Guitar Man. Came out in 1972. It was the title track of the album called Guitar Man. Made 11 in the US Billboard charts and 16 in the UK. A simple but halting song, but tells the life of a musician and the relationship with his fans. Now, Larry Netchell, he of the Wrecking Crew, you've heard me talk about the Wrecking Crew many times, including the great friend of mine, Hal Blaine, played guitar, did Larry, on this particular song, written by Bread's frontman, of course, David Gates. Larry apparently got his sound, but he hooked up his guitar to a wah-wah pedal. It took him 2 hours to get it right, as nobody else in the band could do it. At the end of the song, there's actually a crowd yelling, and it's actually the announcer introducing, believe it or not, Jim Morrison and the Doors. Wow,

0: the song, the wonderful David Gates and Bread with Larry Netchell on the guitar and the Wah Wah pedal. Interview time coming up here. This time we're going to go with Richard Digby Smith. Now, he is a supreme engineer at Island Records. Saw so many people passing through, and this is going to please Al because he asked me about Stephen Stills, and I'm going to play that song coming up for this. But certainly let's talk a bit about Billy Preston and Stephen Stills along with Digby. Tell me about, first of all, your time with what seems like a very hard taskmaster in Stephen Stills, working with, I think Billy Preston was on it, and the Memphis Horns. What's your memory of working with Stephen Stills?
1: I remember working with Stephen was a busy time in the studio. He was a frenetic worker. He would just drive everybody completely to their limits in as nice a way as possible, but to get the best out of everybody. There was no shirking. He was I have to be discreet here. There was a lot of excitement around chemically, shall we say, except for the crew and the horn players. They had a taste for the white powder, so and I didn't in those days. My wrestling with that cruel mistress was yet to come. But so there was a lot of that around, which meant that the sessions went right through into the wee hours of the morning. But incredibly talented. To be able to jump from guitar to harp to vocals to the Hammond organ. He was pretty hot at the Hammond organ himself, even with Billy Preston in the studio. My most famous recollection of those sessions would be twofold. One, in working with Billy Preston, there was one occasion when I would always turn up for the session sort of an hour or so before the due start time, and had the pleasure of sitting in the studio listening to Billy Preston jamming on the Hammond organ and on the grand piano, and hearing firsthand for myself what a gifted and talented keyboard player Billy Preston was.

0: one of my all-time favourite songs, especially for our weather there. Love the one you're with, Stephen Stills. Right, this is the one we're going to go out with.
1: Motown Memories.

0: Supremes from 1970. Then I'm going to rip by Frank Wilson. Remember him with the Northern Soul song, Do I Love You? Indeed I Do. Well, he wrote that. That's the Supremes and Stone Love. And if you've got any requests for Supersonic 70s, send it on an email, chunkyjeff@gmail.com. Catch you next time.
1: Jeff Daughter, Supersonic 70s.
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0: Somehow or another, the whole darn thing went wrong. But my mama had some great advice, so I thought I'd put it in the words of this song. I can still hear her saying, boy,
1: boy, boy.
0: Oh, I see you sitting out there all alone.

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3: 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Commissioner Gordon has a preview of ABC's new shows in his office right now. 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
1: Hi, this is Jonathan Cain from J.

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She says she believes in a Robin Hood and brotherhood and colors of green and gray.

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I'll be the Count of Monte Cristo, you'll be the Countess May.

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2: Hi there, fun seekers. There's no one home at the moment, but they've been saying that about me for years. At the sound of the tone, leave a message. But watch out. Last clown who did that got caught in the machine and beeped himself to death. Ah, all over the yard. Ah, it was horrible.

Hi, this is Peter Sommer. I'm the new guy on the time capsule team here at eCower Gold. 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You'll have a whole pile of time capsule presenters to check out, including Richie Stevens, Frankie Harrison, Bob McLeod, David Morgan, and myself. 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
3: And now, here they are, the most daredevil group of daddy drivers to ever whirl their wheels in the wacky races, competing for the title of the world's wackiest racer. That mean machine with those double-dealing do-batters, Dick Dastardly and his sidekick, Muttley.
2: 1968.
4: When the decisions of one man can affect the future of your family for generations to come, what kind of a man do you want making those decisions? Think about it. Who is the one man who has the experience and the qualifications to lead America in these troubled, dangerous times? Nixon's the one.

I can easily feel myself slipping and slipping more and more waves. 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Nobody but you.

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3: 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Here comes the night.
2: Second floor, 1970s.

very good, Eddie. Welcome along. It is Solid Gold 60s. I'm Jeff Dorsett. I'm going to be in this deck chair for the next 60 minutes. Opening up with the Beach Boys, backed by the Wrecking Crew. Yes, Hal Blaine's Wrecking Crew and Help Me Rhonda. And then the wonderful Searchers, Sugar and Spice. And I was talking to Frank Allen, doing an interview with Frank, 55 years with the Searchers, only this week. And I wondered why, when you turned it over and you saw on the vinyl, which was written by Fred Nightingale, it was just because Tony Hatch had all these different names that he used when he wrote songs. Mark Anthony was another, but actually written by the guy that was so bad on, remember, reality shows? Yes, he was. He was Mr. Nasty, wasn't he? Tony Hatch. Right, I'll tell you what we've got here. We've got a story about the Honeycombs, especially for Angie and her mum and a relation. More about that later. A number two hit comes from The Move. Had a chat with Beb Bevan only this week. And Herman's Hermits, I'm coming up there for Railton. A double decker for Melvin Dover. Yes, Melvin, your double decker's on. Death Discs. Wonderful. And an interview with the 80s star Charlene, but talking very much about the time she was at Motown and remembering that. And if you want to get in touch, please do so. The email is always the same. It's chunkyjeff, chunkygeoff at gmail.com. A little bit of Moody Blues and Acker Bill, all kinds of good stuff coming your way. Also, another story by Richard Harris talking about, or Jimmy Webb talking. We'll get all the answers on that one. Right, now this is a great guy, huge in America, only had one big hit in the UK called Games People Play, but this was another big song, Joe South. Do you love the guitar on this? Twangs the thing.

0: Completely Far Out, featuring, of course, the lead voice of Grace Slick, the wonderful Jefferson Airplane, and Somebody to Love. Now, don't forget, you can get in touch at any time. 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Now, especially for my buddy, very good girl, Railton, has written to me. She said she wanted a special song by Herman's Hermits. Peter Noon will give it to you.
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0: See, Relton, I'll do exactly as you tell me. No Milk Today, written, of course, by Graham Gorman for Herman's Hermits, and the front end was a Peter Noon. Right, time to turn that grey matter.
1: Premiership Pop Quiz.
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0: 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Three questions for you. It's just for fun. Give the answers in about 30 minutes' time. Lots of people are getting 3 out of 3 recently. Hope this isn't too tough for you. Question number one is the lyric. Want to know the artist and the song. Then one night, in desperation, the young man breaks away. Then one night, in desperation, the young man breaks away. Who's the artist and what is the song? Question number two. Which festival had the slogan 3 days of peace and music? Which festival had the slogan 3 days of peace and music? And question number three. If I mention the songs Glass Onion and Mother's Nature, they're songs off which album? Glass Onion and Mother's Nature are songs off which album? Now, here's definitely a one-hit wonder. This guy was in a group called Tomorrow with one or two great guitar players. Broke out on his own. His name, Keith. And what a good song this is. Called 98.6. Never gets played on the radio. We love it here on Solid Gold 60s. Hope we find you in good shape.

0: 9, 8, 7, 6, 5, 4, 3, 2, 2.
1: Jeff, we have a problem.
2: This could be a rough ride, Jeff.
1: Jeff, we have a problem.
0: In the 1960s, almost there, but no cigar. No, these are the songs that made it to number 2 with Jeff Dorsett, 1960s.
3: Yeah, we're winding the clock to the 5th of January, 1967, when The Move, with their very first hit, Night of Fear, was stalled at number 2. What do you think was at number 1? You want one of those clues again? Okay. Think of Your Lawn. And this singer, a solo artist, had his first number one in 1965. Who is it? And what is it? And it kept The Move at 2.

5th of January, 1967. The Move was stalled at number 2 with Night of Fear. I gave you a couple of clues there. What was keeping him at number 2? What was at number 1 at that particular time? I said, think of a lawn. Well, a lawn is a bunch of green grass. And I said the singer had his first number 1 in 65. That is, it's not unusual. We're talking about Tom Jones and the green, green grass of home. If you got that, give yourselves a nice little pat on the back.

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2: Right now, a special request going out here to Angie, her mum, Rita, and especially to Joseph Holmes, because I believe he's the grandson of the lead singer on this particular track we're going to be playing. So big shout out to Joseph. Right, we're going to be playing The Honeycombs and Have I the Right. Here's the story. The Honeycombs were a London band with a female drummer, Holly Langtree, who had worked at a hairdressing salon. Song written by Ken Howard and Alan Blakely, who'd written songs for Lulu and Elvis and The Herd and Petula Clark and Engelbert and Daisy Dozy Beaky Mick and Titch. The group were formed and hung out there and set up by Martin Murray, who's the guy I mentioned there, who's

Tornadoes, John Layton, Johnny Remember Me. And he wanted a heavy drum effect. So a couple of things he did, he got the band to stand on the stairways and stomp their feet on the wooden steps. But also he put 5 microphones around the banisters and he held them together with bicycle clips to get a particular sound. The group got its name from Louis Benjamin, who was the head of Pye Records at the time. And hear this, a real good pun, isn't it? Because Honey was a hairdresser, so she was on drums. Honeycomb, as in Honeycomb the hairdresser. I always thought it was something to do with a chocolate bar, but obviously not. Other chocolates are available, of course. It made number one in the UK, number one in Australia and Canada and several other countries. Big hit also in America. So especially for the people mentioned, Mum, Rita, hi to you, Angie and Joseph Holmes, especially for you, the wonderful Honeycombs.

0: ashes.
1: And a very good day to Miss Israel, to Miss Windy City, also to Tina Boyd as well, and Junior Coke. A big shout out to Junior, the prof as well. Always good to keep in touch. Right, we're going with Underneath.
2: Music. It's another double decker with Jeff Dorset.
1: Yeah, and I'm very grateful to get an email in from Melvin Dover. Melvin, hi to you. Hope things are fine for you. He's in Dorset. Yes, they named the county after me. And he listens to Keep 106, which is great. And he said, I want to go with a double decker, Jeff. They're desk discs. Yes, D-E-A-T-H. Yes, a bit morbid along the way, but a couple that he wanted here. So they came out. And the idea with a double decker, if you don't know what it is where you pick two songs out from the 60s that have got some kind of a connection. It could be two of the same songwriter. It could be two of the same band. It could be two connected by a word or a month, or any which way you want to do it. These were the morbid songs, but actually there were big hits at the time as well. The first one, a lot of people think this guy was American. In fact, he was born in Wales. His name, Ricky Valance. And this is the first of a two on a double decker, especially for Melvin. Tell Laura I love her.

0: huge hit in pirate radio terms. Al Weber would know all about that. Terry and by Twinkle. And before that, Terrell I Lover, Ricky Valance. Nice little connection here on the double decker, Melvin. It's Melvin Dover, especially for you. And if you want to get involved, remember, it's your show, is Solid Gold 60s. So Pickham's Double Deckers, get involved. Tell me, Chunky Jeff, chunkygeoff@gmail.com. Any connection you like in the 60s, I'll do it for you. Right, here's an interview with Charlene. Remember Charlene from the 82, was it there or thereabouts, with I've Never Been to Me. But in the early days, she was involved very much with Motown. And here she is talking about a number of their stars. And then we're going to play a great duet with Marvin Gaye.
1: What about some of the other voices? You know, who are your personal favorites and why?
2: Oh, my God. Well, I've got to say Stevie to me. But Levi, oh, my Lord, that man could definitely punch you out with his voice. Yeah. I don't know why I said that, but he was amazing. Is he still going?
1: No, afraid not.
2: No, I didn't think so. Oh, bless him.
1: Yeah.
2: What a voice. Oh, my gosh. But Marvin and everybody. And Steve, Smokey worked with me. He brought me in the studio, and I did a vocal on a song called Happy that was for Mahogany, the follow-up to Lady Sings the Blues.
1: Uh-huh.
2: And they ended up not using the words for the song, but it was a beautiful melody. Michelle Legrand did the music, and then Smokey wrote the lyrics, and then I did the vocal to it, but they decided not to use it after all. They wanted just the music. It was so beautiful for Mahogany.

0: Does it get any better than that? I mean, the wonderful duet. Every woman on Motown wanted to do a duet with Marvin Gaye because he blended so well. Ain't nothing like a real thing playing on Solid Gold 60s. Right, let's give you the answer to the quiz. Prof, did you manage to get three? Let's see how you did. Question number one. Lyric, who is the artist and what is the song? Then one night in desperation, a young man breaks away. Who's the artist and what is the song? It's the King. It's Elvis in the Ghetto. Question number two. Which festival had the slogan, 3 days a piece of music? Woodstock was the festival. Maybe this one might catch you out. Glass Onion and Mother's Nature of which album? It's an album by the Beatles. In America, it was just called The Beatles. Over in this country, it was called The White Album. So either way, you can get it there. Or Woodstock for the 3 days a piece of music. Elvis in the Ghetto was the lyric. Let's say hi to very good friends of mine, Joe Beggio. Hi to you, Joe. Hope things are going well for you. Andy Halls as well up at Tameside. Tanya and Todd as well. Neil Swan and Kevin Brown. And the dynamic duo, Tracy and Darren. Hope things are fine for you guys.
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0: Right, now I'm just going to try and remember the story off the top of my head, told to me in an interview with the songwriter Jimmy Webb. Now, he had this particular song. It was called Cantata, and he offered it to the Association. Now, I have to tell you, Association were massive in America. Didn't mean too much in the UK. I mean, their big hits in America, Along Comes Mary, Cherish, Windy was another big record of theirs as well. But they didn't like it. They said it was too long, said it was a classic opera. So he got this particular song, and he started to get it played on underground radio, but it was over 7 minutes long. And the local station, the big station in California, KHJ, said, "We're not going to play it unless you can edit it." And he said, "Man, I don't know how to edit it." I think it was Ron Jacobs was the head guy at KHJ. And he said, "I can't do it." Anyway, it got more and more adrenaline going and more sales until Ron Jacobs called him up and said, "Okay, you can definitely put it on now." He said, "Even though it's over 7 minutes long." What am I talking about? I'm talking about Richard Harris and the wonderful MacArthur Park.

0: 7 minutes and 26 seconds of Sheer Heaven. Richard Harris and MacArthur Park, written by Jimmy Webb, the same guy that wrote Wichita Lineman and Galveston and By the Time I Get to Phoenix, and Why on Earth Would You Want to Edit It? So that's about where we're going to leave it. Going to go out with something by the Moody Blues. Keep your requests coming in. Always pleased to hear from you. A few shout-outs. Paul Smith at Lim, Ron Stewart at Wave in New Zealand, Gary Jackson at My Generation Radio, Paul Thomas at Seabird, and Gordon Gibb at Kawartha. Catch you next week. Keep the messages coming in. Chunky Jeff, chunkygeoff@gmail.com. 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

0: It's the place with the biggest box of memories and the place where another great forgotten gem is just around the next corner. You're with Frankie Harrison. For this hour, the spotlight is on 1972. The biggest selling songs of 1972 included Al Green with Let's Stay Together, Don McLean's American Pie, and Rocketman by Elton John. If you were looking for a brand new car this year, it might have been one of these you went for.
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0: 1972.
1: Another F-111 fighter bomber has been lost over North Vietnam, the third in the last 40 days. Its two crewmen join the list of American airmen missing in action. Both sides in Vietnam are mounting a furious effort to improve military positions before any possible ceasefire. Not much fighting reported today, but a lot of movement. Thousands of North Vietnamese troops are said to be taking positions around Saigon, digging in, stockpiling supplies. The Americans are stockpiling too, flying in hundreds of tons of arms, turning them over to the South Vietnamese along with the airplanes that brought them. We have a report on this from Bruce Dunning.
2: South Vietnamese Air Force is getting some unexpected additions. Until a week or so ago, the South Vietnamese were not scheduled to get these four-engine transport planes from the Americans for at least another year. Now, suddenly, about 30 C-130s are theirs as the United States rushes to build up the South Vietnamese armed forces before a ceasefire or peace treaty limits U.S. military shipments. The Vietnamese don't have crews trained to handle or repair these cargo and troop transport planes, but at least they'll have the planes in case turning over new types of equipment is banned in a ceasefire agreement. The South Vietnamese Air Force, already the 10th largest in the world, is also getting more and more of what they already have. More helicopters, more fighter planes, and especially a lot more parts to fix all those planes.

0: Great to have you along. You found the time capsule. It was the early 70s and music was changing. Albums were taking over from singles in the record shops. Glam rock was the new thing in the UK, while adult rock was king in America. Here with Frankie Harrison on the time capsule today, and our destination is 1972. We've sifted through our massive music library and pulled out the music of 1972 for the next hour. So please stick around for a musical treat for 70s music fans. You might have bought one of these in 1972.
1: All right, Delotti is up against the wall, or you'll never leave Casablanca alive.
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4: 1970s.

Another time capsule, another year, but as always, packed full of the best music from a year gone by. Here with Frankie Harrison for today's time capsule. We've sifted through our massive music library and pulled out the music of 1972 for the next hour. So please stick around for a musical treat for 70s music fans. Let's get back to some more of the best songs from 1972, now.

0: Mrs. Wallace passed word that they will be at the Democratic Convention in Miami, and she has every confidence that George Wallace will be elected to the White House in November.
1: Wallace was on a campaign stop in the town of Laurel, not far from Washington, mingling with the shopping center crowd when the shooting occurred. The bullets hit the governor in the stomach, the right arm, and near the spine. Wallace, though he frequently does not, stepped into the crowd at the end of his speech in response to audience pleas of, "Come on, George, shake my hand." Then the gunfire. George Wallace seriously wounded. Wallace lurched and then crumpled to the ground, bleeding profusely but lying quietly, as his wife Cornelia, blood streaking her yellow dress, bent over him. Wallace was carried to a hospital where the bullets were removed from the arm and stomach. A third bullet remains lodged dangerously near the spine. It is that bullet which, doctors fear, poses a threat of paralysis. Only seconds after the shooting, police and bodyguards pounced on a blonde 21-year-old man, Arthur Brimmer, of Milwaukee, Wisconsin, who, all smiles, had been standing near the front of the platform when Wallace descended to shake hands.

Glenn Campbell, and I'm here to do a little down-home talking for Old Smokey the Bear. It's a few special words for my kind of people who like to do lots of camping and hunting and fishing. And it's not really so much preaching as it is reminding you that there's no such thing as a safe fire. Now really, do you know that one of the biggest causes of forest fires is campfires that are out? That's right. You can cover a fire with dirt and that fire can still be smoldering days later. Then along comes a wind, the dirt blows off, and bingo, you got yourself a regular forest fire. But please be extra careful. Douse your fire, kick the coals all around, and then cover them with dirt. It only takes another minute of your time to save a lifetime of growth. And you can do it by just remembering what Smokey says, will you? Now you do it. Thank you very much.

0: Time to pack it all away on the time capsule today. I hope you enjoyed the past hour. That's it for today on the time capsule. Thanks for listening. We're back shortly with more great music.
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3: 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Commissioner Gordon has a preview of ABC's new shows in his office right now. There's no time to lose. 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
5: The most exciting true story ever told. Born Free. Joy Adamson's fascinating adventures in Africa with Elsa the Lioness has enthralled over 50 million readers in 21 different languages.
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Tobias Wilcock welcoming you aboard Coconut Airways Flight 372 to Bridgetown, Barbados. We will be flying at an height of 32,000 feet and at an airspeed of approximately 600 miles per hour. Refreshment will be served after takeoff. Kindly fasten your safety belts and refrain from smoking until the aircraft.

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0: Hello there, this is the God of Hellfire. This is Arthur Brown, and you're listening to Stafford's World with Mark Stafford. Fire.
1: This is Stafford's World.

They promised so much, but didn't deliver as much, did they? Buffalo Springfield, rock and roll woman, but later on we got to see just how talented those guys were. 1967, rock and roll woman. Beach Boys from 64, one of their very best, and Don't Worry Baby. It's Stafford's World, where we spend 3 hours exploring our rock and roll history. We don't just go down the main highways of rock and roll, we veer off down those picturesque country lanes of rock and roll and rock and pop history. This one's more on a highway though. 1958, Elvis does Buddy Holly.

I think in 1978 we discovered there was life after punk, as it became the new wave and the new frontier of great bands like Blondie and people like Elvis Costello and bands like that. Blondie's Picture This from 1978, and Elvis doing Buddy Holly, and probably, dare I say it, outdoing Buddy Holly, maybe on You're So Square, Baby I Don't Care, from 1958. Now, this lady had a short time in the spotlight, but we do remember her from the electronic violin style of Curved Air. Came Sonia Christina and the band and Backstreet Love.

0: Mostly it's Layla, Layla, Layla from that album for most people. But amongst all the stuff on there, there's some excellent stuff as well, like Why Does Love Gotta Be So Bad? And that one, of course, Bell Bottom Blues from the Layla, another assorted love songs album from Eric Clapton, the rest of the band, Derek and the Dominoes from 1971. Time now for the first of a couple of song stories today, one later on in the show to come from JJ Cale. But this is 1967, and it's the Hollies telling the story of On a Carousel, a hit for them in the spring of 1967.
1: We were in Studio 3, Abbey Road, January 17th, 1967. We started recording On a Carousel, and the studio's doors burst open, and George Martin walked in with a Granada film crew. Yeah, we're just about to do a take, red lights on. There's me playing the track with a camera stuck up my nose, and it was a little bit disconcerting trying to, you know, trying to record and concentrate with these camera guys walking about. But apparently later in that day, George was across in number two with Paul and the Beatles track, Penny Lane, overdubbing the little trumpet.
2: Sing 11, take 2.

0: you.
1: The Hollies, in their early experience, were never even allowed to touch the board itself. You know, so if we said, you know, can we have a little more of that bass drum, you know, and you would, no, it has to be the engineer that does it, you know. After you started to sell records, everything changed. When you started to sell millions of pieces of plasticware, they couldn't tell you what to do.

0: I've told the story many times because I love that bloke's music. That's Emmett Rhodes. I say bloke, he was just a kid at the time, really, in 1970. He was 20 years old when he cut that album. The album's simply called Emmett Rhodes. And he'd been around for two or three years by then and had himself an American Hot 100 hit with a band of his called Merry-Go-Round in 1968. But it wasn't to be success. 1970, he got himself a solo recording label, and he thought he was going to do his stuff. He went away to his studio shack, locked himself in there for 6 months, never came out and talked to anybody, and out came the album Emmett Rhodes. Superb stuff on that, including that She's Such a Beauty. You thought it was going to be big for him, but we were totally wrong. It all went to pieces because his contract that he signed, he never read it, never took it to his big brother and said, have a look at this, mate. Signed himself up for four albums in about 3 years, and it was impossible to do, so he walked away from the music business forever. Emmett Rhodes, great stuff from him. If you've never checked him out, check out his stuff. He's got three excellent albums from the early 1970s. We'll do that one for Alan Weber, who's emailed from Somerset, been a listener over the years to the show and found us again, so thanks for checking out Stafford's World, Alan. Back with 10cc in just a moment.
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6: Stop and listen. It might be more than just your imagination. You'll love it.

You couldn't mistake Billy Stewart for anybody else, could you? Only he sounded like that in 1966. Also did the original version of Sitting in the Park, which was a Georgie Fame hit from 66. 10cc there from 76, and I'm Mandy Fly Me. And from 68, this from Amen Corner.

It was the album that changed the lives of Fleetwood Mac. It was the album that welcomed on board Lindsey Buckingham and Stevie Nicks in 1975. The album with the white cover, simply called Fleetwood Mac, to confuse everybody. Say You Love Me from Matt from 1975, and Andy Fairweather Low and his band Amen Corner from 1968, and High in the Sky. Hello to David Trusty, emailed us recently at mark@markstafford.co.uk, enjoying some of the stuff that I get involved with. Let's do this for you from 1965, Bob Dylan.

Couple from 1965, Bob Dylan's The Times They Are A-Changin', and that interesting song from 1965 that at some time in the past got associated with Stevie Winwood because it was associated with the studios and the production team that he used. It was the Anglos and Incense. It sounds sort of Stevie Winwood, but if you listen closely, it's not Stevie Winwood, is it? Stevie's denied being involved with it back in 1965. The Anglos and Incense. No, it's not Stevie Winwood. Finishing hour one, bit of David Bowie. This is David Bowie this time.

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9: Oh. Alice Cooper, Three Dog Night, Cat Stevens, Wilson Pickett, Harry Chapin, Tommy James and the Shondells, Blue Oyster Cult, Zager and Evans, Hot Chocolate, Creedence Clearwater Revival, James Taylor.
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It was a hot radio song in 1971, but a total flop sounds-wise. I've no idea why, because it was on the radio and we got to like it. We even hummed along to it, or I did, in 1971. Labby Siffre's Thank You Lucky Stars, and he was hot around that time. Didn't do anything at all. Beatles from the White Album, and Obla-Dee, Obla-Da, sort of shades it between the Marmalade version. I think the Beatles, as always, always do it best. Bit of rock and roll now, 1957 style.

I think it just has to be one of my favourite songs from 1970, The Ides of March, One Hit Wonders in the End, and Vehicle from the spring of 1970. A bit of Fats Domino rock and roll, 1957 style, and I'm walking. Time now to say, but they did it first, digging out a couple of the original versions of some songs that you know. This is a new one on me. It took me until quite recently to know that this was not a Manfred Mann first take of the song. It's year of 1966, early summer 1966. Manfred Mann sitting pretty in the charts in Britain with Pretty Flamingo. And I thought to myself, why was it never an American hit? Then I find out that it was an American hit, but it was originally done by an American. Gene Pitney did it first in February 1966. It wasn't a single, but it was an album track. And everybody passed it by in America. Gene Pitney's Pretty Flamingo predates Manfred Mann by a few months, from February 66 when his album came out to Manfred Mann's take in June 1966. He did it first. He was Gene Pitney, and this is Pretty Flamingo.

That is how it started its life in February 1966. Gene Pitney doing the original of Pretty Flamingo, which was a new one on me quite recently, only just added to the pile. It jumped to the top because I just didn't know that over the years. I've got a big pile of songs in there waiting for Arbit. They did it first, but I do like it. If you suggest some songs, and I've had some good ones suggested, drop me a line at mark@markstafford.co.uk. If you know a song that we've not finished featured on Arbit, they did it first. If you've not done it before, then you think it's the original, run it by me, because sometimes it's not the original. But that was February 1966, Gene Pitney's original of a song that was a hit for Manfred Mann in June 1966 on single in Britain, but originally came out in February 1966 for Gene. This next one is part of the story of Tommy Boyce and Bobby Hart and their involvement with the Monkees in late 1966. They got the job of putting the songs together for the Monkees TV series, and rather than just scribble the whole new set of songs, it's always better if you've got some sitting in your box, because you don't have to do any work then. And in 1966, in May of 1966, they wrote this song for Paul Revere and the Raiders in May 1966. It was on the album Midnight Ride, and it was later to feature in the Monkees TV series. I think it was the B-side of I'm a Believer. I'm pretty sure it was, but it was a Monkees favourite. But done first time around. Ah, but they did it first. It was Paul Revere and the Raiders, and I'm Not Your Stepping Stone.

where it was born, in May 1966, on the album Midnight Ride. Paul Revere and the Raiders, written by Tommy Boyce and Bobby Hart, and I'm Not Your Stepping Stone, 1966. Hope you enjoyed ABBA, They Did It First, and as I said, that suggestion that if you know any songs that I haven't done that you know the originals of and I've not featured them, mark@markstafford.co.uk puts you in touch with me. But a classic rock and roll 70s style from Bob Seger now.

0: getting old, you know, because I can't remember if I've done the Chuck Berry version of Tulane on Ah, But They Did It First. I'm not sure if I have, but I do keep a list, so I should be able to check it out. Steve Gibbons' band covering Chuck Berry's Tulane, which never was a hit, really. Never did any success on its own, but Steve Gibbons did the take on it that made the charts in Britain, Tulane in 1977, and Bob Seger's Rock and Roll Never Forgets. Hello to John Carter. Emails from Bishop's Stortford, which I think is in Hertfordshire, somewhere around there. Listens on his Bluetooth jukebox, which I think means he's got a unit that's like a jukebox. It's got Bluetooth in it, and then he uses his phone. The days we used to just listen on a tiny little transistor radio, and people said, what do you listen on? It's either the radiogram or it's the radio. Now it can be anything, can't it? Back with an interesting combination. What do you get when you put Little Eva together with Grand Funk Railroad? We'll find out in a minute.
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4: 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Climbed aboard the Dreamweaver train.
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6: 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People are living in dead end street. Hey, hey! I'm gonna die in dead end street.
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8: I-

Oh, from 1977. And what did you get when you put the work of Little Eva along with Grand Funk Railroad and you stick a bit of Carole King in there as the writer? You get that interesting take on Little Eva's The Locomotion. And 1974, Grand Funk were heavy rockers. And you can imagine the conversation. Somebody says, we're going to get you to do, because they were sort of under the control of the management quite tightly, we're going to get you to do The Locomotion. Just imagine being in the room when that was said back in 1974. But it was a big hit in America, so the management were right, as they often are. Now, it's 1966 now, and if you watch the British TV, one of the big shows at the weekend was the Frost Report with David Frost. Big show. Everybody watched it. It had a lot of satirical politics in it. Satire was the king, satire and comedy on the Frost Report. And Julie Felix was the fill-in between when it got too heavy on the political front. They wheeled out Julie and she sang a nice folk song, and one of the songs that she sang a lot on that show, two or three times I'm sure, was this one from 1966. I know I shouldn't, but I love it because it's one of those songs. Julie Felix and Going to the Zoo.

two from 1966, the supreme craft of John Sebastian and his band The Loving Spoonful, and Summer in the City. And the other side of the coin, I know I shouldn't, but I love it. Judy Felix is Going to the Zoo. We heard that all over our radios for a time, but it never sold. It never made anything like a dent on the charts. Probably because it was an EP. It was an EP of the songs from the Frost Report, but it did get played on the radio. Going to the Zoo, it's an old Tom Paxton song. Tom does it his way, and Judy put it on our TVs. She was very successful between 66 and 69. She was on the TV a lot after the Frost Report. She had a couple of TV series. She was our token folky between 66 and 69. The BBC gave her a couple of series, and she was quite a big household name at the time. And at that time, you'd think she'd have hit singles, but she never graced the British charts. While she was on the TV with the TV shows, we didn't want to know her as a solo singer singing her folk songs. But when 1970 came and she was off the TV, she started having hits because she teamed up with Mickey Most. And if you got Mickey Most looking after you, then you've probably got a fair chance of having hits. And she scored with things like Heaven Is Here and If I Could, the Simon and Garfunkel song in 1970, Judy Felix. Talking of writers and a way of being pretty sure you're going to have a good shot at making the charts, if you get Jimmy Webb on board, you probably do well.

was the first song to introduce most of us to Andrew Gold in 1975. That's Why I Love You. Came from his debut album and his first single. Talking about success, if you had Jimmy Webb writing your songs, you could be pretty sure you'd have a fair shot. In 1967 in America, that was a big song for the late Glenn Campbell. And By the Time I Get to Phoenix, a few people covered it. Georgie Fame had a go at it, and various other people, but you can't beat the Glenn Campbell take on By the Time I Get to Phoenix. Hello to Paul King. Thanks for your email, Paul. You enjoyed some David Cassidy I played recently. No, it's not David on the way, but you might like this one. We're going to do some Mott the Hoople and All the Young Dudes. Also, a psychedelic single from The Fortunes from 1967 called The Idol. The most psychedelic thing The Fortunes ever got close to. We'll do that, and that'll finish the second hour.

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0: 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Keep it right here. 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
3: 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I don't. Go. I go.
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0: This is Stafford's World.

Has the summer of 1967 written all over it, doesn't it? The Young Rascals and Groovin'. We're doing that for Steve Bloomfield, who's in Savannah in Georgia. Started listening regularly to the show now. Big fan of the Young Rascals and some of those American bands that I love as well. Four Seasons as well from 1977 and Down the Hall. When they're having a stage when Frankie Valli couldn't hold all the vocals together. He could only do bits of it. He had some problems with his throat around that kind of time. So the vocals tended to be done around and passed around to take some of the stress off Frankie's voice back in 1976 and 1977. Now, here's one of those who is this type questions. So we'll say, who is this? Who's this doing having a go at singing the Beatles? And I don't believe anybody else. No, that's not true. It's not true, because I do know another cover. But certainly one of these two songs has never been covered by anybody else, as far as I'm concerned. Who's this having a go at Lovely Rita and a Polythene Pam stuck together for some reason from 1976? Who is it?

0: Steely Dan's Peg from 1978. And who was it? Who was it then doing Lovely Rita and Polythene Pam in an interesting way? It was from the album called All This and World War II. I've got it on vinyl somewhere, but a bit scratchy, so that's from a better quality one than mine. That's Roy Wood, in fact, doing Lovely Rita and Polythene Pam stuck together to run for just 2 minutes 39. Lovely Rita just runs for 1 minute 17, and they sort of merge together on the album with a little bit of a gap, but you never knew that, did you? Interesting take on Polythene Pam. Correct me if I'm wrong, but I don't think anybody's ever covered that. I do have a cover from Fats Domino, I think, of Lovely Rita. Pretty sure I've got Fats Domino covering it. So Lovely Rita has been done, but Polythene Pam, maybe never. Second song story of the show is from the late, great J.J. Cale, who tells us the story behind Eric Clapton's take on his song Cocaine. He's done it himself, but he's talking here about the Eric Clapton vocal on this song story.
1: Cocaine, I wrote the song with acoustic guitar and just vocal, and the guy I was working with at the time, Audie Ashworth, says, "Hey man," he said, "I like that song." He said, "Why don't you recut that thing, man, and try to turn it into some kind of a rock and roll pop kind of a song?" He said, "You might have something there." And I didn't think anything about it. It was just another one of my tunes. And I was over in Europe that year touring. Carl Radel, a friend of mine, was playing with Eric Clapton. We all went down to the studio and they had just cut Cocaine and they played me the version. I was glad that Eric Clapton cut the tune. The real ironic thing about that, for about the next 5 years, every bar band in the United States, you'd walk into a bar and you heard it everywhere.

that, my friends, is how you learn to play guitar. If you pay attention and don't get sidetracked, you could sound as good as that. Jeff Beck and Beck's Bolero from 1967, and Eric Clapton's take on J.J. Cale's Cocaine, and J.J. Cale telling us the story of how it happened back in the 1970s. It's 1981 now, a bit of the ELO.

0: I think that one qualifies as one of those I know I shouldn't, but I love it moments. It's 1966. It sounds like a mashup type thing these days. We say it's a mashup where you sing something over a song that's not meant for it. It sounds like he's taken one of his backings there and just sung somewhere over the top of it, but I like it. It really does work. Didn't sell, didn't do anything. It's Len Barry from 1966. It sounds like he's taken the 1, 2, 3 or like a baby backing and just sung somewhere over the top, but I like it. I know I shouldn't, but I love it. In fact, Len Barry, Somewhere, from the old West Side Story soundtrack, although his version wasn't on there. Great film. If you ever get a chance to watch it, it does come around from time to time. It's well recommended. We are returning very shortly with some Georgie fame.
1: 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We'll return in just a moment.
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3: Hi, this is Carlos Santana.

I think it was only played on the pirate ships because Auntie Beeb at the time decided that she wouldn't let it be played on the BBC. I've no idea why. Purple Gang and Granny Takes a Trip from 1967, and Georgie Fame and the Ballad of Bonnie and Clyde, which gave him second of his number ones in late 1967 and early 1968. Hello to Mike Smith, who emails at mark@markstafford.co.uk. He lives in Dawlish in Devon, emailing me about the song I played some time back from the band The Group, GROOP. It came from the Midnight Cowboy soundtrack, didn't it? And Mike particularly liked that song, as did I, one of those gone away songs over the years. I will do this for you, Mike. I'm not sure if you're into this kind of stuff, but I think you'll like the song after it. that's really for you. Led Zeppelin and a bit of album stuff from 1975.

You probably know the version of it from Sergio Mendes and Brazil 66, but that was a different kind of version of Mascanada. Pow, pow, pow. It's called Mascanada. Pow, pow, pow, in case you didn't know what. I'm sure Mascanada doesn't mean pow, pow, pow in Portuguese or Spanish, does it? The Arbors, they had an American hit with a slowed down version of the letter, and everything they did was tended to be slowed down apart from that one. They did a version of some of the Doors material. They did Simon and Garfunkel stuff, and they also did the Blood, Sweat and Tears, I Can't Quit Her. They did a good version of that, but only really had that one success, the letter, in the American top 50. But that was from 1967. And some album stuff, Led Zeppelin at the best and Trampled Underfoot. It was sad news, wasn't it, that we lost Scott Walker, and his music is so magical. And I had a thought, in fact, that I sort of thought Scott had a very troubled life, and I sort of associated him with Agnetha Fältskog, in that she had the same sort of thing. She's obviously not dead, but she had a situation where after a big success, she shunned the public. She became a recluse, and Scott became a recluse for a long time, although he did come out to do some stuff in the earlier part of his career, just after his time with the Walker Brothers. Then he went into a moment where he didn't want to speak to anybody, didn't want to have anything to do with anybody. And we had two people who, during their time in the life of their musical career, were probably two of the most high profile music people that we ever came across, and so much in the spotlight, and so much adored by their relative fans. And then after that, shunned the whole public life and went off to live as recluses, Agnetha Fältskog and Scott Walker.

Scott Walker gone, but never forgotten, and Agnetha Fältskog. Both of them became recluses in the later part of their lives. And if I'd have said to you at the peak of their careers, or either of them, that I'll tell you what's going to happen, I'm going to predict there'll come a time where for 15 years or so after their career, you'll never see them in the papers, you'll never see them talked about, you'll never see them sit on a catwalk watching a big movie or some fashion show. They'll just vanish. They'll just vanish. And they both really did, didn't they? Slightly tortured souls, but I think it was basically what they went through was so unusual. Two of the most photographed people of their generation, Scott Walker and Agnetha Fältskog. That's ABBA and Eagle, an album track from them, one of the best, and a classic from the Walker Brothers from 1966. Scott on vocals, of course, and My Ship Is Coming In. Well, that's almost it for Stafford's World. In fact, that's it, apart from two songs to finish off with. I hope you've enjoyed it. mark@markstafford.co.uk if you'd like to drop me an email. We'll do the move from 1967 and I Can Hear the Grass Grow, and I'll also squeeze in another one of those I Know I Shouldn't But I Love It moments from 1963. I Know I Shouldn't But I Love It, Pete Seeger's Little Boxes.

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1: 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We are EKR Gold. This is the home of the finest collection of oldies around, from the greatest musical decades ever, the 60s, 70s, and 80s.

My daddy left home when I was 3, and he didn't leave much to Ma and me. Just this old guitar and an empty bottle of booze. Now, I don't blame him because he run and hid, but the meanest thing that he ever did was before he left, he went and named me Sue. Well, he must have thought that it was quite a joke, and it got a lot of laughs from lots of folks. Seems I had to fight my whole life through. Some gal would giggle and I'd get red, and some guy'd laugh and I'd bust his head. I tell you, life ain't easy for a boy named Sue. Well, I grew up quick and I grew up mean. My fists got hard, my wits got keen. 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

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And I knew that scar on his cheek and his evil eye. He was big and bent and gray and old, and I looked at him and my blood ran cold. 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

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I tell you, I fought tougher men, but I really can't remember when. He kicked like a mule and he bit like a crocodile. I heard him laugh and then I heard him cuss, and he went for his gun and I pulled mine first. He stood there looking at me and I saw him smile, and he said, "Son, this world is rough, and if a man's gonna make it, he's gotta be tough, and I know I wouldn't be there to help you along. So I give you that name, and I said goodbye, I knew you'd have to get tough or die, and it's that name that helped to make you strong." Yeah, he said, "Now you just fought one hell of a fight, and I know you hate me, and you got the right to kill me now, and I wouldn't blame you if you do. But you ought to thank me before I die for the gravel in your guts and the spit in the eye, cause I'm the that named you Sue." What could I do? I got all choked up and I threw down my gun, called him a paw and he called me a son, and I come away with a different point of view. And I think about him now and then, every time I try and every time I win. And if I ever have a son, I think I'm gonna name him Bill or George, anything but Sue. I still ain't that name.

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12: Now

It's a very big world out there, and we know that people are listening in every corner. On the Time Capsule, you are with Bob McLeod, here on Oldies Paradise. I've told you before, that I just love the music of the early 60s. So, guess what? I'm having a great day so far today. As well as the music, we also check out the news on the Time Capsule. Big stories in the news in 1964 included these two: Harold Wilson's Labour Party defeats Alec Douglas Home's Conservatives to win the British general election, and the most powerful earthquake in US history, at a magnitude of 9.2, strikes South Central Alaska. It's time to get back to the fine music of 1964, and if I just hit this button, along will come another great hit from 1964.

just couldn't care about anybody else in this world alone. You smiled at me, baby, and I could see my life planned out ahead.

It doesn't matter whether it is the music of the 60s, the 70s, or the 80s, you like the most. Because, this is the time capsule, and twice a day, every single day, we flip the years around and feature two different years from the early 60s right through to the middle of the 80s. I'm Bob McLeod and today we are deep into the music and the memories of 1964. The US space probe, Mariner 4 flies by Mars, transmitting pictures of the planet's surface back to Earth, and the Beatles make their first appearance on The Ed Sullivan Show. If you would like to drop us an email here at Oldies Paradise, the email address is oldies@oldiesparadise.com. Okay, time to get back to the hits of 1964, and here is one you definitely would have heard on your car radio in 1964.

This is ABC News, New York. Art Van Horn speaking. This is a special report on the disaster in Alaska. A report on that story. Earthquake. One of the natural disasters where man is helpless. It struck a devastating blow to the state of Alaska. The quake struck at 10:45 p.m. last night Eastern Time. That was 5:45 p.m. in the afternoon, Alaskan time, the height of the homeward rush hour in Alaska's biggest city of Anchorage. Anchorage was badly damaged, especially in the section downtown. The rolling tremor lasted only a few minutes, but its power was terrible. Scientists say the Alaska quake registered as severe as an earthquake can register. Buildings collapsed. Anchorage's main shopping street was destroyed. Fires broke out. Electric power lines whipped down like angry snakes. Communications were cut off, and a spreading tidal wave, as though a huge stone had been dropped in a pond, spread damage down the Canadian, American, Mexican, and South American coasts, and across the Pacific to the islands of Hawaii and the Asian continent. The death toll is put at a minimum figure of 600 by officials on the scene. In the city of Kodiak, 50 died, 50 more are missing. A 30-foot tidal wave devastated Kodiak. 28 victims are known to have been killed in the seaport town of Valdez, some 125 miles east of Anchorage.

0: Every couple of weeks, we work our way through 25 years of memories on the Time Capsule. This is Bob McLeod with the music and memories of 1964 on the Time Capsule today. It was the year that brought us a load of great shows on our TV sets, including Dr. Kildare, Voyage to the Bottom of the Sea, The Flintstones, and this.
1: The year is 2000. The place, London. The invasion of the Daleks has begun. Their plan, to destroy all Earthmen.
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0: Tyler presents the Beach Boys Holiday Spectacular. The Beach Boys in person will be at the Fairgrounds Coliseum Wednesday, December 30th at 8 p.m. with an all-new show. You'll also see and hear the Newbies.
1: Oh, baby, hold me
0: tight. Plus, Jay and the American. Monarchs and the Wacky DJs appearing commercially. 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A dance follows the show in the ABC Room of the Fairgrounds with music of the Monarchs from 10 p.m. till 1 a.m. $1 for person.

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1: A special report on the three workers for civil rights still missing in Mississippi.
2: Cheney, a 20-year-old Mississippian, was a veteran of the civil rights movement in his home state. Goodman, 20, a New York college student, had never participated in the civil rights movement. Schwerner, 24, a seasoned New York social worker, left Mississippi, where he had worked since January, to assist in the training school at Oxford, Ohio. The first one-week training course was completed a week ago yesterday, and 175 students began drifting toward Mississippi. Last Saturday morning, June 20th, at 3:30, Cheney, Goodman, and Schwerner left Oxford for Meridian, Mississippi. They left early, they said, because they did not want to arrive in Mississippi after dark. The three had last been seen heading southeast on Highway 19 about 10:30 Sunday night. On Tuesday at 3 p.m., the FBI, acting on a tip from Indians at the Choctaw Reservation, found what remained of the station wagon on Highway 21, northeast of Philadelphia. The car was in a marshy area about 50 feet off the road. It had been gutted by fire.

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2: 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At the sound of the tone, leave a message. But watch out. Last clown who did that got caught in the machine and beeped himself to death. Ah, all over the yard. Ah, it was horrible.

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We were walking along the beach a little like this one. 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Over there they call it Indian summer, but it was just our summer. And I can see you now in your long dress, looking like a beautiful watercolor. 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

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I'm thinking of you. Where are you? 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What are you doing? 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I'm like a wave drawn by the moon, slipping back on the sand. Remembering the high tides, remembering the happiness and the sun shining over the sea 1,000 years ago. Or was it just last year?

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country, man. That's what it is. It's a country song. Yeah, okay. Where 1, 2, 3, 4, 1, 2, 3, 4. Busted flat in Baton Rouge and heading for the trains.

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